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people make mistakes. 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

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Regardless of what you see, regardless of what you heard, you are a conqueror. You are the head and not the tail, above and not beneath, the first and not the last. You are

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1: Will you put that in this atmosphere? 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
1: We'll keep marching right until the victory is won.
0: To all my brothers out there.
1: Hold your head up, brother, till the victory is won.
0: To all my sisters in the

0: 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You're waking up with a bit of magic. It's Magic 102.7. Good morning.
1: Many times in life, we focus on all that we don't have, and it makes us worry. But today, I want to remind you of the one that you do have, and let you know that he's still there.

0: remember that.
1: God is able.
0: He's able.
1: Able.
0: He hasn't changed.
1: He's still able. Able.
0: Seems like problems are waiting in line just for you.
1: God is able.
0: He's able.
1: Able.
0: You say, I've never faced anything like this before.

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Oh, don't feel guilty. Just feel the magic. 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

0: feeling discouraged, down in despair, like no one loves you and no one cares. 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
1: Some people have seen where God has brought you from.

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0: So now you find yourself in this place where you can't turn to nobody. And it seems like nobody even remembers who you are. But you know what? God knows who you are. And here's what he tells you. It's your day. All your burdens.
1: Good morning. This is Reverend Dunley Smith, pastor of Bethel AME Church. Thank you for joining us this morning. It is our prayer that indeed you will be blessed by the ministry of the word. We pray that you will open up your heart and your mind to what thus says the Lord. Again, thank you.

mercies we see. And we thank you, God, for providing us new mercies on this day to come and fellowship and worship one with another and fellowship and worship with you. We thank you for your presence. And I pray in Jesus' name, God, that as you are present, that you will bless this service. I pray in Jesus' name that you'll anoint afresh each and every participant on today. I pray that you'll anoint afresh this woman of God. And thank you, God, that you have sent her back to us. But pray in Jesus' name that you'll anoint her afresh as she comes to proclaim the unsearchable richness of your word. Allow no flesh to glorify in her spirit. And it's our prayer, God, that as the word goes forth, someone would say, I yield, I yield. What must I do to be saved? Save someone's life today, God, and set them free in the name of Jesus. Now, God, have your divine way in this service. And we will be careful to give you the praise, the honor, and the glory. For you alone are worthy. You alone are God. And the people of God say amen and amen.

0: Psalm 130. Out of the depths I have cried to you, O Lord. Lord, hear my voice. Let your ears be attentive to the voice of my supplications.
1: Yeah, yeah.
0: If you, Lord, should mark iniquities, O Lord, who could stand? But there is forgiveness with you, that you may be feared. I wait for the Lord. My soul waits, and in his word I do hope. My soul waits for the Lord more than those who watch for the morning. Yes, more than those who watch for the morning. And with him is abundant redemption. And he shall redeem Israel and Bermuda from all his iniquities.
2: Yes.
0: Amen.
2: Yes.

0: You brought us through when we couldn't see the end of the tunnel, God. You provided a way out of nowhere. For this, God, we say thank you. For being the suffering God that you are. For being the healer that you are. For being the way maker, God, we say thank you. And we give you praise, we give you glory, we give you honor. Continue to speak, Lord. Continue, Father, to send your power and your anointing. At this moment of preaching, God, thy will be done. Not my will, but your will. Not my words, but your words. Spirit of the living God, fall afresh. I won't be so selfish and say, fall afresh on me, but God, fall afresh on all of us. That God, we will feel your anointing and your power. Transform lives. In the name of Jesus Christ, we pray. Amen. Our text this morning comes from the Gospel according to St. John, the 4th chapter, verses 27 through 30. John 4, 27 through 30. Just then his disciples came, and they marveled that he was talking with a woman, but none said, "What do you wish? Or why are you talking to her?" So the woman left her jar and went away into the city and said to the people, "Come see a man who told me all I ever did. Can this be the Christ?" And they went out of the city and were coming to him. And she said to the people, "Come see a man." This morning, I would like to preach from the title, "Go Tell Somebody." Turn to one of your neighbors and tell them, "Go tell somebody." Our text this morning is a familiar text to many of us. It is the account of the woman at the well. Having just left Judea, Jesus now comes into Samaria. And he decides to take a rest near the well while his disciples went to buy food. While Jesus rested there, a Samaritan woman came to draw water. A life-changing conversation would now begin with one simple request: "Give me a drink." This request was made not by the Samaritan woman, but was made by the living water himself. Because of their cultural differences, the woman responded with a very important question: "How is it that you, a Jew, ask me for a drink, being that I am a Samaritan?" We need to understand that the Jews and the Samaritans did not associate with each other. In a society where cultural differences kept people apart, it is here within this text that we now find that Jesus opens the door of salvation not just to the Jews, but to everyone. The good news, my first point, is the good news of the gospel is for all people. That no matter what your position may be, that when you're given the opportunity to share the gospel, don't get stuck on where the people are from. Don't get caught up on cultural differences. Their background is irrelevant. Cultural differences are irrelevant. Conflict between different peoples is irrelevant. Class or color has no place at the table of salvation. Remember when we used to sing in Sunday school, red and yellow, black and white, they are precious in his sight. Jesus was not hindered by where the woman came from. Yeah. All he knew was that she was in need of salvation.
1: Amen. Amen.
0: Jesus now finds that if she knew who he was, it would be her asking him for living water. But we find that sister girlfriend missed his point completely and began to point out the obvious. Sir, you have nothing to draw water with. The well is deep. So how can you get this living water? Jesus goes on and explains to her that everyone who drinks from this well, drinks of this water, will thirst again. But whoever drinks of the living water that only he can give will never thirst again. That it will be like eternal life unto their souls. But yet again we find sister girlfriend missed the point yet again. She goes on and says, sir, give me this water that I may not thirst, nor come here to draw water again. We need to understand that this girl was looking at scratching one more chore off her to-do list. Give me this water that I won't have to come here day after day to draw water. I'm busy enough. Let me scratch one more thing off my to-do list. She was stuck on the physical. But she failed to realize she was missing out on the spiritual gift that Jesus was offering unto her. Isn't it said that very often that we too are just like this unnamed sister? That we get so stuck on focusing on our physical needs that we're missing out on the spiritual gifts that God has in store for us. She was focusing on physical water. She was focusing on one less chore she would have to do. She was focusing on quenching her physical thirst that she failed to hear, she failed to see the spiritual gifts that God was offering unto her. Our second point is don't get stuck on your physical that you overlook the spiritual. Very often we're so careful and so cautious about taking care of what our body needs, but we haven't taken into account what our souls need. We need to understand our physical is temporary, but our spiritual is eternal. If only we put as much attention on the things of our souls as we did with the things of our body, what a wonderful, wonderful world we would live in. She missed the point, focusing on her physical needs, when Jesus was teaching her about something spiritual. We now find that Jesus must now find another way to get her attention. We need to understand that if we don't hear God the first time, when we fail to hear him the second time, he will try to get your attention some other way. So now we find Jesus says to her, go call your husband and tell him to come. She replied, rightly so, to Jesus, I have no husband. Jesus' response to her finally caught her attention. Jesus then said to her, you are right in saying that you have no husband, for you have had five husbands, and the one that you now have isn't even your husband. Jesus knew her hidden truth. Her truth and her reality was now exposed by the stranger at the well. But we need to understand, Jesus exposed her truth not to put her to shame, but to draw her attention to who he was. You've had five. And the one you left at your house in your bed is not yours. She was now waking to a new reality. She now realized there was something special about this man. She said to him, I perceive that you are a prophet. Their conversation continued on matters pertaining to worship. And she concluded with, I know that the Messiah is coming, and he will be called Jesus. But when he comes, he will let us know all things. So we see and understand that she had an understanding that Jesus was coming. But she failed to realize that this was the Messiah that she was now talking to. Jesus says, I am he. I am the one that you speak about. But before their conversations could go any further, it was interrupted by the returning disciples. This woman now shut into a spiritual reality, now giving no thought to her water pots, immediately left Jesus and his disciples and went ahead into the city. Look at what this woman did. This woman with five husbands and working on number six. Look at what she did. She got into the city and she told whomever she met, come see a man.
1: Yeah, yeah, yeah, yeah.
0: A woman with five husbands working on number six tells the crowd in the city, come see a man. You know, at first, they paid her no attention. We know your reputation, sweetheart. We know of your five husbands, and we know the one that you've got now. And you want us to come see a man? What, you're working on number seven? But what made them realize that there had to be something different about man number seven was that she says, come see a man who told me everything about myself.
1: Yes,
0: so we knew it wasn't just an ordinary man, but he was somebody special. He told me everything about, I don't know who he is, but he told me about myself. She ended the conversation with the question, can this be the Christ? This question as to whether or not was the Christ implies that there was some level of uncertainty that maybe she wasn't sure. Many believed that one of the essential characteristics of the coming Messiah would be that he was able to tell the secrets of all hearts. So those in Samaria and surrounding areas knew that the Messiah would come, but the characteristic that they were looking for was that he would know the secrets of their hearts. So within her mind, she was satisfied. This has to be the Messiah, because he told her all that she had done. I believe she knew, but she just wanted to pose it in the form of a question, as if this were to validate and provide the proof that he was the Messiah. Having heard her words of possible proof that he told her everything about herself, they went with her to see about Jesus. The text goes on and tells us that many Samaritans from that city believed in Jesus Christ because of this woman's testimony, because he told her everything that she had done. I want to make my third point, that it was her testimony that made the difference. You see, her reputation was known, but it was her testimony that changed lives. This woman was the first apostle of Christ in Samaria. For those people who have issues with women preaching the gospel, all the gospel is telling what God has done for you. And it was this woman that went and told others about Jesus Christ. She went and told her fellow Samaritans that the Messiah had come and that had given proof because he told him everything that she had done. God can use anyone to share his good news. God can use anybody to tell the good news of Jesus Christ. It was because of her testimony that many believed. How often do we tell our testimony? How often do we tell someone of what God has done for us? We want to build the kingdom of God, but we want to remain silent in telling folks what God has done for us. Amen. Ecclesiastes tells us there's a time to speak and a time to be silent. I've come to put the Christian world on notice this morning. We've been too silent for too long. It's time for us to be like this unnamed woman at the well. We've got to go and tell somebody. Tell them about God's grace. Tell them about God's goodness. Tell them about what God has done for you. Sister Janet, you didn't know it, but you were playing right into my sermon this morning when you stood and told what God had done for you. No, it wasn't in the program. No, we didn't know she was going to do it, but she had a testimony on what God had done for her this morning. How many of us have that Holy Ghost boldness to stand up and declare, thus saith the Lord, this is what God has done for me? We want to fill our church, but we want to come up with gimmicks. We want to come up with programs. But if you want to see Bethel filled, you've got to go and tell somebody. Let them know what God has done for you. Don't tell them about the family choir. They're second to none. Don't tell them about the musicians. They're off the hook.

for you. We need to understand, sheep give birth to sheep. That if you want to see Bethel filled up, if you want to see the kingdom of God with so many of your loved ones, you've got to tell them what God has done for you. She didn't let her reputation stand in her way. She knew what she had done. She knew whose husbands she had stolen. Society knew, community knew. And you need to understand, that's why she went to the well at the hour of the day that she did. She needed to avoid all the other sisters at the well. Maybe one of their sisters was, her husband was at her house. So I'm going at an hour when nobody would know me, when nobody would see me. She was trying to avoid the sisters, but I'm so glad that she met a man who told her about herself. It was her testimony that made a difference in the lives of those within her community. You want to see your community change? Don't look to the school systems. Don't look to government. Don't look to the police. But you need to look at the man or the woman in the mirror. And you need to go and tell them what God has done for you. But maybe hold up for a moment. The problem is this, Brother Clarence. Maybe we don't think that God has done anything for us. I'm a self-made man. I'm a self-made woman. I go to church to feel a spiritual responsibility. But if you do not know him in the pardoning of your sins, you're wasting your time on a Sunday morning sitting up in here for 2 hours. You've got to have that relationship with God. So I'm calling on you today, Bethel, to examine your walk. Your walk will determine your talk. Look at your neighbor and say, neighbor, neighbor. Oh, neighbor, your walk will determine your talk. You see, some of us are silent because we know we're not walking right. Some of us are silent because we're not living right. Yes, we sound good in the choir. Yes, we look good in the pulpit.

hour is now drawing nigh. That God is saying, lo, I come quickly. So if you've got some loved ones who are not yet saved, go check yourself first. Then go have a little talk with Jesus. Let him tell you all about yourself. See, young people, you don't need your mamas to get you in order. Yes, that's their responsibility. But when you have that relationship with God, God will pull you up and tell you when you're wrong. I'm not just up with the young people. Members of Bethel, you don't need your pastor to call you into a meeting and tell you that your life is sloppy. You don't need your pastor to call you and tell you that you're not living right. If you're into the word of God, then the word of God will chastise you. And if you are a child of God, you will get your life in order. But the key word in those statements is the word if. You've got to check. You've got to check. You've got to check yourself. When we look at this woman with five husbands and working on number six, even though she had a sloppy background, even though she was promiscuous, it didn't matter to Jesus that she sat and talked with him and he with her, and he changed her life and she made a difference in the lives of other people. So I don't care how sloppy your life may be. I don't care how many husbands or how many wives you may have. But once you've talked with Jesus for sincerely from the heart, then your testimony will make a difference in other people's lives. Once she told them what Jesus had done, look at what happened. They left what they were doing and they followed her to go find Jesus.

pleaded with him. They talked with him to come and stay with us for a while. Ain't that just like being in the presence of God, that you don't want it to leave you anytime soon? And the text tells us that Jesus remained with them for 2 more days. We need to pause there and remember that Jews and Samaritans didn't get along. They didn't associate. But once the blood of Jesus covers everybody, there's no Jew, no Gentile, no black, no white. Everybody get the opportunity to sit at Jesus' feet, learning the message of salvation. The first crowd got saved when she went and said, "Go tell." And the text simply says many were saved. But after the 2-day Bible study, and we get upset for an hour Bible study and don't want to come, but here they had a 2-day Bible study sitting at the feet of Jesus. And because of this woman with 5 husbands and working on number 6, because of her testimony, go home and read the text. It says, and many more believed on his word. So not only did she get the first crowd, but she got the second crowd. And this was a woman with a reputation. Because of her testimony that made the difference in people's lives, she had 2 waves of people to give their lives to Jesus Christ, who became believers. But look at where these 2 groups grew. They said to the woman, "No longer do we believe because of your words, but we now have heard for ourselves, and we now believe on the word of Jesus Christ." There's somebody out there reading your life, but you need to step aside and let them see and hear Jesus Christ. My 4th and final point. Her testimony opened doors for others to have an encounter with Jesus. Because she was willing enough to expose all her stuff, because she was willing to tell of the old and the new, "That's what I used to be, but this is what I am now." Because she was willing to share her testimony, it opened the doors for others to have an encounter with Christ. So I've come to tell you this morning, go and tell somebody what Jesus has done for you. She was so excited about her transformation that she forgot about her water pots. And in those days, her water pots was her lifeline, her main means of going to get water, of survival. What are you willing to forget for Jesus? All we have to do is go and tell somebody. Tell them how you met a man who makes the difference in your life. Tell them about a man who will edify you and not weaken you. Tell them about a man who encourages you and not belittles you. Tell them about a man who will stand with you and never leave you nor forsake you. Tell them about a man who's concerned about your soul and not just your body. Tell them you found a man and his name is Jesus. He's the Alpha and Omega, the lily of the valley, the bright and the morning star. He is our refuge and strength. He is our hope and our joy. But we've got to go and tell somebody. Are you willing to go and tell somebody of what God has done for you? And her salvation came about by a simple request. "Give me something to drink." Is that simple? That all we got to do is find 1 simple inline, 1 simple phrase that will open up the conversation that will lead to Christ. But it begins with you going back and telling somebody your story. Indeed, God makes a difference. God answers prayer. And I conclude with my own story. I'll join you, Sister Janet. It was on Friday. I was driving to the bank in St. George's. I had to make some financial arrangements for somebody, but I realized, even though I had the money today,

it will cause a problem few days down the road. How many of you are like that in some situations? You rob Peter to pay Paul and you hope Paul don't come looking too soon. I had the money, but help was needed. And I said, Lord, from my heart, I want to help, but you know the jam is going to put me in. God, I need you to fix this. That was by the airport. Got the money in my bag and still trying to figure out Friday. Okay, I need to figure out Tuesday before Tuesday comes. But I wasn't getting the answer. But I knew I had to help this individual. By the time I got to Mali Bay, God says, call. I picked up the phone and I called. We don't need the money. Everything worked out. I stopped and I had to praise God on the side there by Mullet Bay. That when you call out to God, when you're a child of His, God hears your prayers. God will answer your prayers. Not by chance. You're not talking to the empty space, but you're talking to a God who loves you, who will supply all your needs. Since He did it for Janet, since He did it for Ruth, I guarantee God will do it for you. But you've got to take a step of faith. You've got to be willing to take God at His word. He'll make a way out of no way. I was counting pennies from Wednesday and Thursday that I knew word could come from heaven. But I knew that God will make a way. And that prayer at the airport was answered by Mullet Bay. And you know how in the Bible, wherever God did a blessing and they stopped and they called that place, whatever? Between the airport and Mullet Bay, that's the place where God answers prayers. So if ever you need an answered prayer, just go for a drive between the airport and Mullet Bay and say, God, you did it for Reverend Ruth. Do it for me. It's got a new name. I don't know if they'll put it on any map. But that's the place where God answers prayer. But you've got to tell somebody what God has done for you. We've all got our testimonies. But you can't keep it to yourself. Learn from a woman who had a reputation. 5 husbands and working on number 6. Take it from her. Since God did it for her, He'll do it for you. You don't have to be perfect in God's kingdom, but just come to Christ and He'll work everything out for you. But once you've had that encounter with God, you must go and tell somebody. Let us pray. Our gracious and our sovereign God, indeed, we give you all praise, honor, and glory for being the prayer-answering God that you are. That God, as we cry out to you, you hear our voices. You hear our longings, God, and you are God who answers prayer. We're thankful this morning that you are a God who looks not at our mistakes, but God, you will call us into salvation. All we have to do is be willing to accept you. So God, move by your power this morning. Move by your anointing, God. Touch some heart within the walls of Bethel. Touch some heart, God, around the shores of Bermuda. And if by chance, God, you've done it before, that if there's someone outside of Bermuda that is able to pick up this service, God, make a way for them. God, move by your anointing and by your power, that because of our testimony and your anointing, others will be drawn closer unto you. So have your way, Father. In the name of Jesus Christ, we pray. Amen. Let us stand all over God's church.

Maybe you're like that woman at the well. She left home to go and get some water. Never thought her life would be transformed. Maybe you left home to come to church out of normal activity, not expecting your life to be transformed. But you've been in touch with a man who changes lives. His name is Jesus. Maybe you came just because it was the baptism. You didn't intend to get saved, but God is here for you. He will save you. He will keep you. Maybe you're here because your mama said you got to go to church today. But because you came, God is here. God is able to transform your life. As the choir leads us yet one more time, we invite you to come.

than you could ask, more than you could think, more than you could ever imagine. Not because of how smart, how rich, how long your name's been on the church membership. Not because of how educated you may be, but because of the power of God that is at work within you and you and you, and especially you. 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Amen.

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He's the greatest.

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Now, let us open our hearts and minds as we prepare to receive what God has in store for us. Come, let us worship the Lord in the beauty of holiness.

Get your bulletin, get your Bible. If you have a hymn book, get your hymn book, and let's get ready to worship. Wherever you're worshiping, whoever you're worshiping with, we just want you to stand on your feet and declare, this is the day that the Lord my God has made. I don't know about you, but I've come to worship him. Come on, let's worship together.

0: continue in our worship this morning with our call to worship. I was glad when they said unto me, let us go into the house of the Lord. Our feet shall stand within thy gates, O Jerusalem.
1: For gain thy courts is better than a thousand elsewhere. I would rather be a doorkeeper in the house of my God than to dwell in the tents of wickedness.
0: For the sake of the house of the Lord our God, I will seek your good.
1: They are planted in the house of the Lord. They flourish in the courts of our God.
0: O Lord, I love the habitation of your house, the place where your glory dwells.
1: But the Lord is in his holy temple. Let all the earth keep silence before him.
0: And let the words of my mouth and the meditation of my heart be acceptable in thy sight, O Lord, my rock and my redeemer. Together.
1: Sing unto the Lord a new song, for he has done marvelous things. I will sing of loyalty and justice to you, O Lord, I will sing.
0: Let us continue this in our opening hymn of praise. My hope is built on nothing less than Jesus' hope and righteousness. Hymn number 364.

Let us pray. On Christ, the solid rock, we stand. We come this morning, Lord, say thank you for this brand new day. Thank you, Lord, for allowing us to see this brand new day. We come, O God, to say that we want to just praise your name one more time. We come now, O God, as we lift up holy and I said, yes, the Lord is my shepherd. I shall not want. Father God, we ask that you pour out your spirit in us one more time, dear God. Fill us as we come to breathe more and more like Jesus. Help us to be the people you want us to be, Lord. Continue to teach us your way and your will, Father. Lord, we pray for the musicians right now. We pray for the ushers, the praise team. We pray, oh God, that you continue to bless them. Draw them closer to you, Father God. Lord, move by your spirit. Let those that know the Lord say so this morning. And ask, oh God, that somebody somehow, somewhere, oh God, needs to know that you are our Savior. You loved us so that you sent your Son all the way to Calvary. That he died for each and every one of us, oh God. That we be saved and not saved. He died for us all, oh God. And we thank you for such a friend as Jesus. He is the great I am. He is our all in all, oh God. Jesus, the lily of the valley. He's the bright and morning star. So, Father, come by and lift us higher than ever before, God. Lord, we pray for those listening and watching via the media and the radio this morning. We thank you, God. We praise you. We glorify your name this morning. You are our all in all. And without you, we're nothing, oh God. Lord, remember those who are sick and laid aside. Father, wherever they may be right now, in Bermuda, all around this world, oh God. Touch, heal, deliver, and anoint right now. Fill them with your healing power, oh God. Raise them up, oh God. Let them recognize that you are the great healer, oh God. You are the great miracle worker. What man can do, you can do, oh God. For all power's in your hand this morning, oh God. Lord, raise them higher and higher, oh God. That they be careful to give the honor, glory, and the praise, oh God. We thank you for the medical staff and all those who work throughout hospitals, oh God, nursing homes, and those in the home, oh God. Lord, bless them. Give them that grace to run this race, oh God. That as they continue to look after your people, oh God, that they give you all the glory and the praise this morning, oh God. It's not our will, but thine will be done, oh God. Lord, we pray, Father God, especially for the families that lost their lovers in the plane, oh God. I pray now, oh God, that you will lift them up right now. Keep them covered in your blood, oh God. Let them know that, Father, that you are with them, even unto the ends of the earth, oh God. So, Father, we say thank you for being such a God. Thank you for being such a Father. Thank you, O God. There's no other like you, O Father. Lord, we pray now for our pastor right now. And even the audio team too, O God. Lord, strengthen our pastor. Cover him in your blood right now. Pour out your spirit upon him, oh God. That as he stands to preach your word this morning, Father God, that your word would not go unbroken, but would touch some heart, oh God, in the name of Jesus. That somehow, somebody, somewhere, oh God, would say yes to your will and to your way, Father. For this, thy will be done. And Father God, we can say, like the hymn writer said, I've seen
the lightning flashed. And I've heard the thunder roll. I felt sin's breakers that's a train to conquer myself. But one day, Jesus will raise us up. One day, he will carry us through. So keep the faith. Keep trusting. Keep believing that God will answer your prayer. Lord, we say thank you. Thank you, Lord, for your grace and mercy. In Jesus' name we pray. Let the church say amen. Let the church say amen. Amen and amen.

Let the church say amen. Let the church say praise the Lord. Someone say worthy is his name. Let us now prepare to hear according to Matthew, the 21st chapter, beginning at the 33rd verse and concluding at the 46th. Listen to another parable. There was a landowner who planted a vineyard, put a fence around it, dug a wine press in it, and built a watchtower. Then he leased it to tenant farmers and went away. When the harvest time had come, he sent his slaves to the tenant farmers to collect his produce. But the tenant farmers seized his slaves and beat one, killed another, and stoned another. Again, he sent other slaves, more than the first, and they treated them in the same way. Finally, he sent his son to them, saying, "They will respect my son." But when the tenant farmers saw the son, they said to themselves, "This is the heir. Come, let us kill him and get his inheritance." So they seized him, threw him out of the vineyard, and killed him. Now when the owner of the vineyard comes, what will he do to those tenant farmers? They said to him, "He will put those wretches to a miserable death and lease the vineyard to other tenant farmers who will give him the produce at harvest time." Jesus said to them, "Have you never read the scriptures? The stone that the builders rejected has become the cornerstone. This was the Lord's doing, and it is amazing in our eyes. Therefore, I tell you, the kingdom of God will be taken away from you and given to a people that produces the fruits of the kingdom." When the chief priests and the Pharisees heard his parables, they realized that he was speaking about them. They wanted to arrest him, but they feared the crowds because the crowds regarded him as a prophet.

Amen. As we remain standing, wherever you're worshiping, whoever you're worshiping with, we just want you to turn to somebody and tell them it's good to see you this morning. And at this time, our young people can depart for surge.

Amen. You may be seated. At this time, as we prepare for our ministry of stewardship, we want to remind you, you still have an opportunity to contribute to the 156th church anniversary gift. We continue to give thanks for all of those that financially support the witness and work of St. Paul Church, both our members and those donors who contribute externally. We appreciate all of the support that we receive, and God continues to bless us. Amen. So now, beloved, beginning from the balcony, coming down the outside aisles and returning up the center aisle, we invite you to bring all the tithes and offerings into the storehouse of God.

Let the church say amen. Church say praise the Lord. Someone ought to shout hallelujah. Now, O God, let those with eyes see, and those with ears hear. In Jesus' name, we pray. And God's people said, amen. Text this morning comes from the 21st chapter of Matthew's Gospel. Verses 33 to 46. Jesus is still in the temple. And this is the second of a triumvirate of parables. Turn to someone and say, that just means three. Tricycle, three wheels. Bicycle, two wheels. Remember, because it's easy as we journey through scripture to lose track of where we are. The pericope begins with Jesus being confronted by the chief priests and scribes, who are demanding to know by what authority he teaches and in whose name he acts. And so as Jesus continues to try to teach not just them, because very often the biggest challenges that we face do not lie with those who oppose us, but with those who claim to support us but don't understand. It seems that there is a proclivity among many people to not fully comprehend what being committed to something constitutes. It's not simply following behind Jesus. It's not simply throwing out a few glib scripture quotes, but accompanying and following Jesus requires a fundamental commitment to the things that he is committed to. So if he is committed to the kingdom of God, but we are not, then there's a disjunction or separation between his agenda and our agenda. If he's committed to the kingdom of God, but we're arguing over who's going to sit
at his right or at his left, when he comes into his kingdom, there's a disjunction between his agenda and our agenda. And very often what weakens the inner fabric and coherence of our witness is this disconnect between his agenda and our agenda. And so Jesus is trying to teach both by demonstration how he behaves. And so the qualities that mark his behavior are that he is committed to his people. He is loyal to his people. Even when they lack understanding and fall short, he doesn't crucify them. He patiently continues to trust and to sow and to teach and to guide, because he sees not where they are, but what they can become. Sometimes we get so stuck on where people are that we can't see what they can become. Turn to someone and say, he's talking about how Jesus acts. Hear now another parable. There was a householder who planted a vineyard and set a hedge around it

0: that he spoke about them. Turn to someone, just say, ouch. And they sought to arrest him, but were afraid or feared the crowds, since the crowds held him as a prophet. Now remember, in the preceding parable, they were concerned about how the crowd would respond. So some people are more concerned about how other folk will perceive their behavior, which does not eliminate their illicit motives. So I'd like to use as a subject for a few moments, will we be prepared when the master comes? Will we be prepared when the master comes? I dare say that we live in a culture that prizes possession and ownership. In fact, we measure our success based upon how much we own and how much we possess. The more we own and possess, the higher we think of ourselves. Look at me. You don't know what I started with, and now I got 10 houses, and I can buy any car I want to buy, and I got all the money anyone can need. In fact, I got so much money that I can't spend it all in my lifetime. Look at me, how impotent I am. In fact, we even legitimize the possession of other people. Slavery still is alive and well. There's an international slavery report that's issued every year. And so slavery exists in parts of the world. In fact, in the Western so-called civilized first world, we have sanitized slavery. And we describe it by a whole different sort of name. We call them workers. And you got folk, even in Bermuda, you have folk that bring in people to work as nannies and domestics in their home and basically hold them hostage and have them enslaved. They hold their passports. They decide when they can go out, when they can't go out. They threaten that if they tell the authorities, if they report them to immigration, what they'll do to them. And because their situations are so desperate, they submit to it. And these are individuals that you probably wouldn't even recognize. They walk around and they act like they're decent and legitimate and they think highly of themselves. Amen. And so we prize what we possess and what we own. Not someone says, okay, he's going somewhere. Even in the church, there are individuals in some, I ain't talking about St. Paul Church, y'all. You know, there are some folk that actually have the audacity to claim ownership over God's house. It's God's church. It ain't the pastor's church. It ain't the member's church. It's, watch what the text says. The owner, the householder, planted the vineyard. He set a hedge around it. He dug a wine press in it. He built the tower, and he leased it to the tenant farmers. The occupants. So we are the occupants of his house. But you know what happens is, because the owner of the vineyard appears appears to be absent, over time we come to feel like we take possession of his house. But when we take possession of his house and try to make it our house, we can subvert his purpose for the house. We start to believe that it's about our accumulation. We work it and we producing harvest, and we think that that's our harvest. It ain't his harvest. And so even when he sends his servants to collect his harvest, we'll destroy his servants. Because we ain't ready for the master to come back. We too busy taking care of us and ours. In other words, beloved, sometimes we can get in the way of fulfilling his purpose for us. There's a reason why in the text it says that he built what he built and then he leased it to them. He was giving them an opportunity to demonstrate stewardship. That's why even though he leased it to them, they were not his servants, because they hadn't demonstrated that they could exercise stewardship on his behalf. They were working for themselves. It's about me and my reward. So watch this. So if we're going to be prepared when the master comes, the first thing that we need to understand is we got to recognize who owns the vineyard. We got to recognize at all times and be conscious at all times that it's not ours. I understand attachment. I understand relationship. I understand feeling, that we can feel tied to a thing. I understand that we could be attached to a thing and it has profound and deep meaning for us. But we ought to always hold in view the fact that it is his vineyard. He built it. He sowed it. He entrusted it. And so as we should never become so puffed up with our own sense of hubris that we mistake his house for our house. Because guess what, beloved? When we recognize that he owns the vineyard, it means we recognize that we can't give anybody salvation. That gift belongs to him. And so you can walk around all day and all night talking about this is my church, this is my this is my that. But guess what? When somebody comes in here broken, you can't fix them. When somebody needs a healing, you can't heal them. When somebody needs a door opened and a way made, you can't open it and make a way out of no way. And so when they come here, we ought to receive them with the understanding that we are simply the tenant farmers, that we are exercising stewardship on his behalf. We got to recognize who owns the vineyard. And then the second thing, because I'm trying to be quick, because you know communion is about preparing, and even now we ought to be preparing to come to what? His table. You're not entitled to it. It ain't yours. It's his table. It ain't my table, which is why I serve whoever comes. As long as they come in love and charity with their neighbor, I serve them. Because it ain't my table. It's his table. Bless his name. So watch this. Point number two. Not only must we recognize who owns the vineyard, but we must be clear that we are working on his behalf. Now, I've struggled many years because, like many people, I started out thinking and being socialized into thinking that the church was about me seeking personal salvation. And that's what we told. It's about my salvation. So I don't care about yours. You can go to hell if you want to, but I'm going to be saved. It's about my salvation. But I've come in my reflective and spiritual maturity to understand that what he calls us to is the work of building his kingdom. Salvation is simply the cleansing process that prepares and equips us to do his work. And so when we are saved, it means that our priorities are changed, our values are changed, our vision has changed, and we can now be committed to doing his work because he becomes our priority. It's no longer about me, what I can get out of him, but it's about what I can give him. And so when we enter into his house, we got to be clear about what we are working for and on whose behalf we are working. That's why when folks sometimes talking about no one up in here lights, you know, there are folk in other churches that they get mad if they don't feel appreciated. They get mad if they don't get the credit. They get mad if they're not the ones that are lifted up. But I came by just to tell somebody who will hear his voice that it is about serving the master. It is his harvest, even though we're the ones working in the vineyard. It is his harvest, even though we're the ones waking up at sunup and tilling the soil on his behalf. So everything we do in his church ought to be on his behalf. It doesn't matter if I'm ushering at the door. It doesn't matter if I'm tinkling at an instrument. It doesn't matter if I'm singing in the choir. It doesn't matter if I'm praising in the pew. We ought to be doing it in response to him. Turn to someone and say, it ain't about you. That's why when the tenant farmers saw the folk that he sent, they rejected who he sent because they weren't prepared to receive what he had placed them there for. I just came by with a warning, beloved. Don't get caught off guard. Don't let him send someone up in here to do his, to collect what he's owed, and we ain't ready, so we reject them and persecute them. Don't let him send even his son, and we not only reject him and beat him and hurt him, but we kill him and destroy him because we ain't ready to receive the master. Who you working for? I just came by to tell somebody that I ain't never gonna be too tired to work on his behalf, because I don't know about you, but I'm so glad that when I read about the text, even though the tenant farmers had to work, guess what? He built the vineyard, he built the tower, he planted the seed, and all we got to do is work in his vineyard. All we got to do is work on preparing the harvest, but he has already supplied our every need. Well, I wish I had some help up in here. But you see, we work on his behalf, and when we work on his behalf, he's already made provision for us to be sustained. He made provision for them, but they couldn't see what he had done for them. They couldn't see what he had provided for them. You know, there are some folk that no matter how he blesses them, they can't see what he has done. Oh, when I think about the goodness of Jesus and all that is done for me, I don't know about you, but I ain't got time to be distracted by naysayers. I don't have time to worry about the haters, because when I think about what he's done for me, when I think about what he's provided for me, when I think about the hedge of protection he's built around me to keep me from hurt, harm, and danger, I don't know about you, but I'm like them old folk. I
1: want to be ready. I want to be ready. I want to be prayed up. I want to be fueled up so that when he comes, I can hear his voice declare.

Christian and you feel. We be prepared when the master comes, or will we keep rejecting who he sends because when we reject who he sends, we're rejecting him. Every head bowed. Now, oh God, as we who stand in your vineyard that you provided, we who have been beneficiaries and have enjoyed safety provided by the hedge of protection that you built around us. You who built a strong tower to look over us while we were doing your work, preparing us for when you come again.

the sacred trust he's placed in my hands. And so, beloved, if you're here and you want to declare clearly who you serve, the first thing that is required is that we confess him with our lips. Acknowledge him as the owner of the vineyard. It's yours, Lord. And like the folk of old, we can come and declare, it's me. It's me, O Lord, standing in the need of salvation. As if you're here and you've never confessed him with your lips, I didn't ask you if you in the vineyard. Because see, being in the vineyard doesn't make you his servant. I believe I read that somewhere. And so maybe you want to become one of his servants. But that requires confession. Because confession reflects a declaration of commitment. And so you may be under the sound of my voice. And maybe you thought that just being in the vineyard was enough. But maybe right now the Spirit is leading you to make confession. I want you just to raise your hand wherever you're standing. Now you know how it is. You may be in the vineyard and you know you're here for Jesus. But sometimes other folk suck you into their stuff. And before you know it, you're caught up in the middle of stuff that ain't got nothing to do with why you come seeking him. And so maybe you need to renew your commitment. Refocus yourself. Reground yourself. And so if you're here or you're watching on any platform, I want you just to raise your hand wherever you're worshiping. Bless his name. Now, O God, we acknowledge that you are the owner of the vineyard. We acknowledge, O God, that we work at your pleasure and on your behalf. Bless us right now. In the name of Jesus, break every chain, break every yoke that may be binding up somebody's spirit. Release them right now, O God, to be wholly used by you. And now that you have cleared the way, O God, pour now a fresh anointing into each human vessel that has made themselves available to you, that you might use them as never before, and through their witness, others will see your face. Finally, O God, let those with ears hear and those with eyes see. In Jesus' name, we pray. And all of God's people said, amen. Did the Lord bless the house? Did the Lord sure enough bless the house? You may be seated. And so now we prepare to come to his table. And as we prepare, I just want you to take a few moments as the stewardesses are helping to open the table to just meditate in your own spirit about whether you will really be prepared when the master comes, as you prepare to come to his table.

choose to do truly and earnestly repent of your sins and are in love and charity with your neighbor and intend to lead a new life, following the commandments of God and walking from henceforth in God's holy ways. Draw near with faith at this time. The stewardesses can come.

take this holy sacrament to your comfort by meekly kneeling on your knees. Let us join together now for the general confession. Almighty God, Father of our Lord Jesus Christ, maker of all things, judge of all men, we acknowledge and bewail our manifold sins and wickedness, which we from time to time most grievously have committed by thought, word, and deed against your divine majesty. Provoking most justly your wrath and indignation against us, we do earnestly repent and are heartily sorry for these our misdoings. The remembrance of them is grievous unto us. Have mercy upon us. Have mercy upon us, most merciful Father. For your Son, our Lord Jesus Christ's sake, forgive us all that is past, and grant that we may ever hereafter serve and please you in the newness of life, to the honor and glory of your name. Through Jesus Christ, our Lord. Amen. It is very meet, right, and our bounden duty that we shall at all times and in all places give thanks unto you, O Lord, Holy Father, almighty, everlasting God. Therefore, with angels and archangels and with all the company of heaven, we lord and magnify your holy name, evermore praising you and saying, Holy, holy, holy, Lord God of hosts, heaven and earth are full of your glory. Glory be to you, O Lord Most High. We do not presume to come to this your table, O merciful Lord, trusting in our own righteousness, but in your manifold and great mercies. We are not worthy so much as to gather the crumbs under your table, but you are the same Lord whose property is always to have mercy. Grant us, therefore, gracious Lord, so to eat the flesh of your dear Son, Jesus Christ, and to drink his blood, that our sinful souls and bodies may be made clean by his death and washed through his blood, and that we may evermore dwell in him and he in us. Almighty God, our Heavenly Father, who for your tender mercy did give your only Son, Jesus Christ, to suffer death on the cross for our redemption, who made thereby his oblation of himself once offered a full, perfect, sufficient sacrifice, oblation, and satisfaction for the sins of the whole world, and did institute, and in his holy gospel command us to continue a perpetual memory of that his precious death until his coming again. Hear us, O merciful Father. We most humbly beseech you and grant that we, receiving these your creatures of bread and wine, according to your Son, our Savior, Jesus Christ's holy institution, remembrance of his death and passion, may be partakers of his most blessed body and blood, who in the same night that he was betrayed, took bread. And when he had given thanks, he broke it and gave it to his disciples, saying, Take, eat, for this is my body which is broken for you. This do in remembrance of me. Likewise, after supper, he took the cup, and when he had given thanks, he gave it to them, saying, Drink all of it, for this is my blood, the blood of the New Testament, which is shed for you and for many for the remission of sins. Do this as often as you shall drink it in remembrance of me. And so I take now the bread that represents the body of Christ, and I raise it as he was raised on Calvary's cross. And then I break it as he was broken for my sins. And then I give thanks that he was broken for me. And I feast upon it with joy and thanksgiving in my heart. And likewise, I take the cup of his precious blood,
shed for me on Calvary for the remission of all my sins, to wash away. And having given thanks, I receive it. Having renewed my covenant, I now arise.

Now that you have renewed your covenant, arise, my father's children, and go forth from this place with renewed commitment.

Church of Renewed Your Covenant, arise, my father's children. Now that we have renewed our covenant, let us now bear witness. The blood

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Now, beloved, let us share together the prayer that Jesus taught his disciples to pray. Our Father, who art in heaven, hallowed be thy name. Thy kingdom come, thy will be done, on earth as it is in heaven. Give us this day our daily bread, and forgive us our trespasses, as we forgive those who trespass against us. And lead us not into temptation, but deliver us from evil. For thine is the kingdom and the power and the glory forever. Amen. Every head bowed. Oh Lord, our heavenly Father, we, your humble servants, desire your fatherly goodness mercifully to accept this, our sacrifice of praise and thanksgiving, most humbly beseeching you to grant that by the merits and death of your Son, Jesus Christ, and through faith in his blood, we and your whole church may obtain remission of our sins and all other benefits of his passion. And here, right now, in this place, in this moment, we offer and present unto you, O Lord, ourselves, our souls and bodies, to be a reasonable, holy, and a living sacrifice unto you, humbly beseeching you that all we who are partakers of this holy communion may be filled with your grace and heavenly benediction. And although we be unworthy through our manifold sins to offer unto you any sacrifice, yet we beseech you to accept this our bounden duty and service, not weighing our merits, but pardoning our offenses, through Christ our Lord, by whom and with whom in the unity of the Holy Spirit, all honor, glory, and power be unto you. O Heavenly Father, world without end, and the people of God said amen. And now, beloved, may the peace of God, which passes all understanding, keep your hearts and minds in the knowledge and love of God and of his Son, Jesus the Christ, our Lord. And may the blessing of God Almighty, the Father, the Son, and the Holy Spirit be among you and remain with you now and forevermore. And all of God's people said amen. Turn to someone and say, will you be prepared when the Master comes? Beloved, we have entered, we have renewed our covenant, and now we sing a song as we go forth. As you go forth preparing, remember, as long as we remain faithful, Jesus will be a fence all around.

Beloved, if you've been blessed by this radio ministry, if you feel that God is calling you to higher purpose and a closer relationship with Him, or if you want to accept Jesus Christ as your Savior, we invite you to come and join us here at St. Paul, or you can call us for the next 30 minutes. 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

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When God is in it, there is no limit.

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1: This is for someone right now.
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1: Yes.
2: Just before dawn.
1: It's not easy right now.
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1: I've been there.
2: It hurts.
1: But it won't last.
2: Won't be too long.
1: You are
2: closer than you think.
1: You may not see it yet.
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1: Come on, Israel.

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Y'all can rock it.

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0: For someone facing incredible obstacles in your life, I want you to lean on God and trust his flawless record. He never fails. He can do the impossible. How do I know? I've seen him do it.
1: I have no doubt my God can do the impossible.
0: There's nothing impossible for God.
1: I know he can.
0: I've seen him do it.
1: I've seen him do it.
0: He can turn the mess you're in to an awesome miracle. Yes, he can.
1: I know he can.
0: I've seen him do it.
1: I've seen him do it.
0: So whatever problem you've got,
1: problem you've got,
0: just let it go.

0: How do I know what God can do?
1: I've seen him do it.
2: I've seen him do it.
0: Hallelujah. Oh, I've lived long enough to see God do phenomenal things. Oh, yes, I have. I've seen God give people supernatural strength when they didn't know how they were going to make it. I've seen him use the most unlikely people to do incredible things. So I wrote this verse for those of you that are less than perfect. Listen.

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1: Yeah. 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
1: 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Septimus, your son. 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I do this song special for you.

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a blessed God evening greeting to Yahshua, Lord Jesus, Almighty God, my Savior and Deliverer. Good evening, Bermuda, and to all the international listeners that look forward to hearing the unadulterated word of the Lord God, whose presence is here with us and with me right now. Let us pray. Dear Restorer of Souls, I come at this time to say, welcome, blessed Lord, to another program that you have ordained for such a time as we are now living. I ask that you will hold my hand and point me to the scriptures found and abstracted off the pages of your book, Bible. Give me the strength to speak this and thus, says the Lord. I ask and pray that you will remember all those that are mourning a loved one dearly departed. Help us to be mindful that no one knows the day or the hour, no man, not the angels of heaven, but my Father only. He knows when he will return, blessed Lord. I ask that you will remember the Lottimore and Bean families. Yes, Lord, for such a time as this, I bless you, dear God, for the lives that were taken out of our midst. And we are all sent as reminders that we are going to leave one day. For tomorrow is not promised. Yesterday is tomorrow today. Today is the day of salvation. Look up. Redemption has drawn nearer to when we first believed. I ask and pray that you wrap your loving arms around the Lottimore and Bean families. And therefore, we as believers must also be ready. For although in such an hour as we may think not, the Son of Man comes and all the unredeemed are lost in eternity. So, Yahshua, Lord God Almighty, teach us to watch, to pray, to repent, to forgive, and to walk with God, so that we are not getting ready, but we are ready when the trumpet sounds. The trumpet sounds and someone is gone. Me today, you tomorrow, and all the believers which are alive and remain shall be caught up together with them in the clouds to meet the Lord in the air, and so shall we ever be with the Lord. Wherefore, we must comfort one another with these words that will be spoken tonight. Blessed Lord, have your way with me. Use me as I am your puppet, and you can pull my strings, and I will do anything for what the Lord thy God has asked. As I ask and submit this prayer, in the wonderful and precious name of Yahshua, Lord Jesus, I pray, and the saints of the living God will say, amen. The scripture reading tonight is drawn from the book of Mark, chapter 6, verse 24. And this is what it's saying. And she went forth and said unto her mother, what shall I ask? And she said, the head of John the Baptist. The topic and subject tonight, unbelief and the spoken word of God. And now here's our reflection moment. I entitled this reflection, Unbelief and the Spoken Word of God. Jesus returned to his own country, Nazareth, in the town of Galilee, where he had been raised. And Lord Jesus went out from there, and his disciples followed him. His disciples witnessed him performing mighty works, and they witnessed Lord Jesus teaching with authority. And when Lord Jesus returned to Galilee, the people recognized him as the carpenter and the son of Mary. And when the Sabbath day came, Lord Jesus entered into the synagogue and began to teach. The people were astonished, and they heard his wisdom, and they knew about the mighty works he had performed. But instead of asking, what is God saying to us? They began asking like some special Bermudians. They asked, who does he think he is? They said, is not this the carpenter?
Is this not the son of Mary? Is this not Joseph's by? In Bermuda, we say by, meaning boy. Joseph's son. They were familiar with Jesus' earthly background, but they failed to recognize the authority of the one standing before them. You know, familiarity can become a barrier. You see, they knew Lord Jesus as a carpenter. They knew his family. They knew where he had come from. But like many, they failed to understand who he truly was. You know, sometimes people can become so familiar with something that they stop recognizing its significance. The same can happen with the Word of God. You see, we can hear Scripture repeatedly, hear the preacher repeatedly, and hear the promises of God repeatedly. But if our hearts are filled with unbelief, we can hear the Word without allowing the Word to change us. You know, Jesus marveled at their unbelief. Jesus marveled at their unbelief. The problem was not that Jesus lacked power. The problem was not that the Word lacked authority. The problem was that unbelief had closed their hearts to what God was doing. But Lord Jesus, he kept going. What is remarkable to me was that Lord Jesus did not allow their unbelief to silence him. What is unbelief? Well, unbelief says God cannot do it. Faith says God can do it. Unbelief looks at the problem. Faith looks to God. Like many, unbelief hears God's word but does not act on it. This is where the separation of Christian and believer differ. For the most part, Christian falls short. Believers keep believing. But without faith, it is impossible to please God. And the danger of unbelief is that it can cause us to miss what God is really saying and doing, even when his word is right before us, is right in your face. And that is my reflection entitled Unbelief. All music heard this evening are off the album The Best of James Cleveland and the Gospel Workshop of America Mass Choir. Give it to me, Lord, and I'll share it.

0: You got a need in your life today? It's only Lord Jesus, Yeshua. The topic and subject tonight, unbelief and the spoken word of God. Let me give an overview of unbelief. This is an excellent story that shows how familiarity, doubt, and unbelief can prevent people from receiving what God is doing. Here is the overview. Lord Jesus, Yeshua, returned to his own country, Nazareth, and he taught the people in the synagogue. The people were astonished at his wisdom and mighty works, but instead of believing, they questioned his identity. They asked, because they were familiar with the Lord Jesus, yes, they asked, is this not the carpenter, the son of Mary? They grew up with Jesus. They were familiar with Jesus, and they would say, how could he be the Son of God? They knew Jesus according to the flesh, but did not recognize him according to whom he truly was, God in the flesh. The topic and subject again, unbelief and the spoken word of God. We're reading from the book of Mark, chapter 6, commencing at verse 1. It says, and he went out from thence. This is from Capernaum. And he went out from thence and came into his own country. That was Nazareth. And his disciples followed him. And when the Sabbath day was come, he began to teach in the synagogue, and many hearing him were astonished, saying, from whence had this man these things? And what wisdom is this which is given unto him, that even such mighty works are wrought by his hands? You see, they did not question the wisdom or the works, but rather his right to do such things. In their thoughts, he was unworthy. Is not this the carpenter? You know, it is said that he made plows and yokes of oxen in the minds of his critics. This disqualified him as a great teacher. Is not this the carpenter? The son of Mary, the brother of James and Joseph and Judah and Simon? Are not his sisters here with us? You see, this disproves the claims by the Catholic Church that Jesus had no brothers or sisters. And they were offended at him, meaning he did not meet their approval. But Jesus said unto them, now it represents his answer to their unbelief. And Jesus said, listen, people, a prophet is not without honor. That's to show difference and reverence. A prophet is not without honor, but in his own country and among his own kind and in his own house. I don't think that Mary was a part of this unbelief, but it definitely included the balance of the family, with Joseph by now probably having passed away. He passed on. And he could not there do no mighty work. It actually means not even one. It was not that he couldn't, but they wouldn't bring the sick and the disease to him. They would rather see their loved one sick than to see Jesus heal them. You don't have to read between the lines. And he could there do no mighty work, save that he laid his hands upon a few sick people, you know, a few sickly ones, and he healed them. And he marveled because of their unbelief. This expresses the view of his humanity. The Holy Spirit mentions him marveling twice, once at the faith of a Gentile and at the unbelief of his own. You can cross-reference Matthew chapter 8. Take a look at verse 10. Yes? And he marveled because of their unbelief. And he went round about the villages teaching. And he called unto him the 12. This speaks of their first mission, which they were sent without him. Yes? And they were sent, he sent them forth by two and two, and gave them power over unclean spirits, and commanded them that they should take nothing for their journey. It is not a suggestion, but a command. But only take a staff, yes? That's a wooden staff for walking. Take no scrip. In other words, a leather pouch for food. Take no bread, take no money in their purse. It means that they were not to store up these things before they went, but were to rather trust the Lord. But he shod with sandals, yes? But be shod with sandals. It spoke of association with the common people who were such. But be shod with sandals and not put on two coats. This is the most simple quality and quantity were sufficient. And he said unto them, in what place soever you enter into a house, in other words, those people who accept you, there abide till you depart from that place, meaning don't be flirting around or flitting from place to place. And whosoever shall not receive you nor hear you, basically it refers to the area, even the city, and not the house in which they were invited. And when you depart from there, it means to express the significance of the visit. When you depart from there, shake off the dust off your feet for a testimony against them. This is a symbolic gesture. Verily I say unto you, it shall be more tolerable for Sodom and Gomorrah in the day of judgment than for that city. It has reference to the fact that Sodom and Gomorrah had no gospel witness, while these places did. And they went out and preached that man should repent. You see, the message didn't change and shouldn't change even now. And they cast out many devils, there's the demons, and anointed with oil many who were sick and healed them. You see, oil is symbolic of the Holy Spirit. It has nothing to do with medicine. Oh, no, it doesn't. What is a friend?
1: Touch somebody next to you and tell them I found a friend. And his name is Jesus. I'm so happy. You remember when we used to sing it like this? What? Y'all ever sung it like that? A friend who we have in Jesus. Hallelujah. Yeah. Somebody here ought to know what we're talking about. Oh, our sin and grief to bear. Oh, I know you know it better than that. What a privilege. Lord, I can. Hallelujah! You don't have to be bothered. Take it. Take it. Into the deep breath. What did the writer say? Oh,

0: We got to carry it. You know, I want to, I'm thinking about my cousin, the Honorable Queen Colbert Pyramid and Queen Lady Brenda Swanks and Pyramid. We know all about it. You know, we're only here as a testimony. God is good. Cousin Colbert, take strength in the Lord. I know you do. This is just a little encouragement. Lady Brenda, praying for your strength as well. God is good. Receive this one. This one has got your name written all over it. Take it to the Lord, friends.
1: Somebody say yes, Lord. Can you find one friend so faithful? Who at all? Why don't you pray? Our soul. Jesus already knows our every weakness. Hallelujah.
0: Jesus knows your every weakness. He knows your strength. He knows your falling down and your standing up. Yep. The topic and subject, unbelief and the spoken word of God. We're reading from the book of Mark, chapter 6, now at verse 14. And King Herod, that was Antipas, and King Herod heard of him, he heard of Jesus, for his name was spread abroad, and he said that John the Baptist was risen from the dead, and therefore mighty works do show forth themselves in him. It proclaims a troubled and guilty conscience for putting John the Baptist to death. Yeah, they killed him. And others said, now this refers to the court of Herod, as well as many in Israel. Others said that it is Elijah, and others said that it is a prophet, or as one of the prophets. It seems that Israel would admit to anything except the truth, that he was the Messiah, the Son of the living God. But when Herod heard thereof, he said, is it John whom I beheaded? He is risen from the dead. He thought a ghost was coming back to grab him. Mm-hmm. It means he kept saying it over and over in response to the prediction of others as to who Christ was. For Herod himself had sent forth and laid hold upon John and bound him in prison. The Holy Spirit wanted to make certain that no one misunderstood that it was Herod who had done this dastardly thing. For Herod himself had sent forth and laid hold upon John and bound him in prison for Herodias' sake, his brother Philip's wife. John had been in prison because Herod's wife Herodias had demanded it, for he, that's Herod, had married her. For John had said unto Herod, it is not lawful for you to have your brother's wife. It means that he said it more than once to both Herod and the people. Therefore, Herodias had a quarrel against him. She never let up on her fury toward the Baptist for daring to denounce his private relations with Herod, and waited her time for revenge. Therefore, Herodias had a quarrel against him and would have killed him, but she could not. It means that she did not lack the will, only the way. She would find a way. For Herod feared John, knowing that he was just a man and a holy one at that. It means that he was in a continuous state of fear respecting the prophet and observed him. It means he watched over John to keep him safe from the evil plots of Herodias. And when he heard him, he did many things and heard him gladly. He kept going back to the dank prison cell over and over again to speak with the prophet. In other words, the Holy Spirit was dealing with Herod's soul. Don't forget to remember this one, family.
1: When we get a little money,

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Why don't we remain the same? You be careful of the little mean things you do, and remember what you send out, it's coming on back to you.

0: Don't forget to remember where all your blessings come from. Your blessings come from the Father who gave you the ear to breathe. And did you thank Him this morning when you took that fresh breath of air when you woke up this morning? Did you give Him thanks? The topic and subject tonight, unbelief and the spoken word of God. Got a question, listener. What is the spoken word of God? The spoken word of God is God's declared truth, His authority, His instruction, and His promise expressed through His word. That's the spoken word. It's heard right here on Spiritual Connotations Church radio service at this time every Sunday. What God speaks carries power. It carries purpose, and it carries authority. You see, unbelief. Can God do it? That's what unbelief says. Can God do it? Faith says God has spoken it, therefore believe it. Here it is. So then faith cometh by hearing, and hearing the word of God. The problem is not whether God has spoken. The question is whether we will believe what God has spoken. And that in and of itself is the essence of what the spoken word of God is. How big is your God? My God is so big that He put wet in water. Yes. My God is so big that He made a black cow produce white milk. You ever thought about that before? Oh, really? Well, tell me about your God. Okay, thanks for asking. Well, here it is. My God is so big that He spoke rings around Saturn. We are reading from the book of Mark, chapter 6. We're now at verse 21, and it says, and when a convenient day was come, it refers to a convenient time for Herodias to kill John the Baptist. And when a convenient time was come, that Herod on his birthday made a supper to his lords, his high captains, and the chief estates, the chief estates of Galilee, Herodias would find her time to revenge at the gathering. And when the daughter of the said Herodias came in and danced and pleased Herod and them who sat with him, she degraded herself with a licentious dance. She was gyrating in front of the king, an old man looking at a young girl. The king said unto the damsel, that's a little girl, ask me of whatever, ask me whatsoever you will, and I'll give it to you. Yeah, smoke got in his eyes. They were probably drunk or nearly so. Herodias would now spring her trap. And he swear unto her. Means it puts himself under oath. That's what he did. Whatsoever you shall ask of me, I will give it to you unto the half of my kingdom. In other words, he doesn't want to lose face in front of his guests. And she went forth and said unto her mother, that's Herodias. It implies her knowledge of at least a part of the plan of revenge. She asked her mother, what shall I ask? And she said, ask for the head of John the Baptist. And she, the daughter of Herodias, came in straightway. In other words, she went immediately, with haste unto the king. It presents her immediately making her demand so the king will have no opportunity to renege on his promise and ask, saying, I will that you give me by and by, meaning immediately in a charger that's on a platter, the head of John the Baptist. And the king was exceeding sorrow, yet for his oath's sake and for their sakes which sat with him, that's in front of his guests, he would save face. He would not reject her. The life of the greatest prophet who ever lived had boiled down to the worth of a lewd dance, at least to these men. And immediately the king sent an executioner and commanded his head to be brought, and he went and beheaded him in the prison. The prison was actually connected to the palace where the celebration was being held. And brought his head on a charger, on a platter, and gave it to the damsel. And the damsel gave it to her mother. It proclaims Herodias, according to the one's writer, thrusting the tongue through with a long pen, because she could not bear to hear the truth. Therefore, she would puncture the tongue that had spoken the truth. Both Herodias and Herod, a short time later, were banished by a decree of the Roman Senate to lions, where they were both miserably, where they perished. That's what they did. And Salome, the daughter who danced, died shortly thereafter by having her head nearly cut off by the sharp edges of broken ice. Vengeance is mine, I will repay, says the Lord. You can cross-reference Romans chapter 12. Take a look at verse 19. Verse 29 says, and when his disciples heard of it, that's the disciples of John the Baptist, they came and took his corpse. Josephus says that after the beheading, the mutilated remains were cast out of the prison and left neglected. And when his disciples heard of it, they came and took up his corpse and laid it in a tomb. And so concludes the life and ministry of the greatest prophet who ever lived. Lord Jesus could have called 10,000 angels to come and rescue him. You're not taking my life, he said, but I will lay it down. He wouldn't come off the tree, listener, suspended between heaven and earth, hanging there, and he had me on his mind, thinking about what I must do to represent him. I took a lot of licks, you may know it. And guess what? He decided to die for me.
1: What did he do? Mm-hmm.

Just listen to this. Here he was, the Son of God. Hallelujah. And although he was standing there being tempted by those around him, because one of the thieves looked over at him and said, look here, if you Jesus, the Son of God, why don't you get out off this cross and save yourself and save me along with you. And the other thief looked over at him and said, well, I don't really know whether you are or not. But I tell you what, in case you are, when you come in your kingdom, remember me. And then Jesus didn't have to die. If he had wanted to, he could have called 10,000 angels to come stand by his side. But he looked at him and told him this. He said, you're not taking my life, but I'm going to lay it down for you. And he wouldn't come down. He wouldn't come down.

Come down. Like I said, while he hung up on the cross, he had me, Donald Alroy Bascom Smith. He had me on his mind for such a time as this. I'm here because of God, because of Jesus, because I gave my heart to the Lord. And yes, it's a struggle, but I keep the cross in front of my eyes. Yes, I do. The topic and subject tonight, unbelief and the spoken word of God. We are reading from the book of Mark, chapter 6, verse 30. And the apostles gathered themselves together unto Jesus. It refers back to verse 7 that we read, where the 12 have been sent forth two by two. They now come back to report to Christ. Yes? And they told him all the things, both what they had done and what they had taught. Yes? And he said unto them, come you yourselves apart into a desert place and rest a while. For there were many coming and going, and they had no leisure so much as to eat. And they departed into a desert place by ship privately. It was probably one of the vessels belonging to Zebedee. Yes. And the people saw them departing. You know what? Well, I'm going to back this up again. Let me just back this up. Let's go back to verse 21. Yes. And when a convenient day was come, it refers to a convenient time for Herodias to kill John the Baptist, that Herod on his birthday made a supper to his lords, high captains and chief estates of Galilee. Yes. Herodias wouldn't find her time for revenge at this gathering. Yes. And when the daughter of the said Herodias came in and danced and pleased Herod and them who sat with him, she degraded herself in a lascivious dance. I just wanted to say that. Let me get back over there to verse 30. And the apostles gathered themselves together unto Jesus, yeah, and told him all things, both what they had done and what they had taught. And he said unto them, come you yourselves apart into a desert place and rest a while, for there were many coming and going, and they had no leisure so much as to eat. Yes. And they departed into a desert place by the ship privately. That was owned by one of the ships owned by Zebedee. And the people saw them departing, and many knew him and ran afoot thither out of all cities and out with them. Yes, it presents them waiting for him whenever the boat docked in this desert place and came together unto him. And Jesus, when he came out, saw much people and was moved with compassion toward them, because they were as sheep not having a shepherd. Yes, the nation was more religious than ever before, but with few true shepherds. And he began to teach them many things. Oh, yes, he did. It presents the only true gospel that many of them had ever heard. And when the day was now far spent, his disciples came unto him and said, this is a desert place, and now the time is far past. In other words, it was growing late in the day. He said, send them away that they may go into the country round about and into the villages and buy themselves bread, for they had nothing to eat. He answered and said unto them, give ye them to eat. He was speaking in both the physical and the spiritual sense. And they said unto him, shall we go and buy 200 penny worth of bread and give them to eat? Now, it was probably equal to $7,000 or $8,000 presently in today's currency, I would think. He said unto them, how many loaves have you? They were thinking of thousands of loaves. Go and see. And when they knew, they say 5 and 2 fish. According to Andrew, this small collection belonged to a boy. Little as much if God be in it. And he commanded them to make all sit down by companies upon the green grass. Now, considering that the grass was green, it was probably about April. And they sat down in ranks by hundreds and by fifties. And when he had taken the 5 loaves and the 2 fish, now it signifies the beginning of the miracle. And because it was in his hands, he looked up to heaven
It is from God, from whence all blessings come. And he blessed it. Yes, his blessing guarantees everything. And broke the loaves and gave them to his disciples to set before them. And the two fish divided he among them all. The miracle took place between the breaking and the giving. Each disciple soon exhausted his supply and so had to return to Jesus for more, and was never disappointed. And they did all eat and were filled. You know, that's God's plan. Mm-hmm. You can read Psalm 132 and get a revelation on that. Yes. And they took up 12 baskets full of the fragments and of the fish. And they who did eat of the loaves were about 5,000, possibly as many as 10 to 15,000 total, including women and children. Mm-hmm. Yes.

For God so loved the world. For God so loved the world that he sent Yahshua, Lord Jesus. The topic and subject tonight, unbelief and the spoken word of God. We're reading from the book of Mark, chapter 6, for now at verse 45. It says, and straightway, you know, straightway is immediately. And straightway he constrained his disciples to get into the ship. They were reluctant to do so, and to go to the other side before unto Bethsaida, while he sent away the people. But he sent them away healed, fed, and filled. And when he had sent them away, he departed into a mountain to pray. Prayer establishes relationship. You know that. And when evening was come, the ship was in the midst of the sea, and he alone on the land. And he saw them toiling and rowing, for the wind was contrary unto them. Inasmuch as it was nighttime, he could not have seen them physically. So the Holy Spirit must have revealed this to him. And about the fourth watch of the night, he cometh unto them. That was between 3 a.m. and 6 a.m. He came unto them walking on the water. The inference is that the sandals of our Lord actually had contact with the water. He walked on the surface of the sea as we walk on a hard pavement, and would have passed by them. It should have been translated, and he came near to them. But when they saw him walking upon the sea, they couldn't believe their eyes. They supposed it had been a spirit, and they cried out. They thought it was an apparition. Mm-hmm. For they all saw him and were troubled. All 12 saw him. And immediately he talked with them and said unto them, be of good cheer, it is I, be not afraid. He evidently was very near when he said this to them. And he went up unto them into the ship. Now Mark omits Peter walking on the water, as recorded by Matthew. And he went up unto them into the ship, and the wind ceased. It emphasizes, I should say, the fact that such was done solely because he was now in the ship. And they were sore amazed in themselves beyond measure, and they wondered. They had witnessed something beyond the power of their comprehension. Mm-hmm. For they considered not the miracle of the loaves, for their heart was hardened. They desired to make Jesus king, as John mentioned, was paramount in the minds of his disciples. Consequently, the true mission of Christ was lost on them, at least at this time. And deviation from the true will of God always hardens the heart. Nothing dulls spiritually like the religious enthusiasm of the carnal nature, acting in fellowship with the religious world. And when they had passed over, the ship had begun without Jesus, but concludes with him with a miracle. And when they had passed over, they came into the land of Gennesaret and drew to the shore. It was a fertile plain on the north shore of Galilee and west of the river Jordan. And when they were come out of the ship, it insinuates a

ship of some size, probably one of the larger fishing vessels of Zebedee. And when they came out of the ship, straightway, that was immediately, they knew him and ran through the whole region around about. It proclaimed runners going from village to village, announcing that Jesus was in the vicinity, and ran throughout the whole region round about, and began to carry about in beds those who were sick, where they heard he was. He was these people, this was pathetic, and I would say it like this, or let's say this was a pathetic yet understandable sight. And whithersoever he entered, yes, into the villages or cities or country, they laid the sick in the streets and besought him that they might touch, if it were but the border of his garment. And as many as touched him were made whole. This had to have been a situation astounding to behold. Just imagine what a sight it must have been. Yes, it will be this way when he comes back the second time, and even greater. You know, let me read this verse 56 again. And whithersoever he entered into villages or cities or country, they laid the sick in the streets and besought him that they might touch, if it were but the border of his garment. And as many as touched him were made whole. This had to have been a situation astounding to behold. What a sight, listener, it must have been. And it will be this way again when he comes back the second time, and even greater. God is still working miracles. I trust only in the spoken word of God. Any other word is a smokescreen. This is not politics. This is for the salvation of your

0: You know, God's still working miracles, but we're going to work one right now. I'm going to dedicate this one to all of the listeners. It's called Save Me, Lord.
1: In a little apostolic church, they were having a revival service. And on the front row, this was a long time ago, they had a row they called the mourner's bench. Part of our heritage we're talking about. Where the unsaved were invited to come down to get close to the fire. And for days and days and days, the meeting would go on. And every night when it came time for the altar call, people would be at the altar on their knees crying out, "Save me, Lord." Save me, Lord. And it was one Tuesday night. About 21 years ago. That I had my turn on the mourner's bench.

And I never shall forget the night that I made my decision for Christ. And I said, Lord, there's not much of me, but you take it. And whatever you have need of, I'm willing. Save me, Lord. Save me. I wonder tonight if there are any of you that can remember the time when you fell prostrate before the Lord and said, save me. And the Lord's done something for me. Save me, Lord. I'm going to ask Reverend Isaac Douglas, come and help me sing it.

You know, we're talking about saving me, Lord, yes. And I want to say to the believer, listen, and you can count it all joy, because it was seven times that we walked around the walls of Jericho. Get ready to blow the trumpet. To you that breathed ear and you never paid for it, not giving God thanks in the name of Yahshua, Lord Jesus, you are a polluter. Yes, you are. Who are you fooling with your 1965 Raquel Welch second day cup match, Bermuda sunshades covering your eyes? For your eyes only don't hide. The eyes of God are trillions times trillions brighter than the midday sun, and he calls each star by name. My God spoke rings around Saturn. My God made the mountains and the heavens. My God put wet in water and made the rivers, the lakes, the seas, oceans, canals, and even the ponds. That's why I call the name of Yahshua, Lord Jesus. May Almighty God bless the Uni of Ife, His Imperial Majesty, Dr. Oba, Adan Yeye, Initin, Ugon Wazi, Ujaja, the second super king of Nigeria. Proper. I bow to the God in you, sir, listening all the way in from Nigeria. Bermuda is in anticipation mode, as it is in the natural, so it is in the spiritual. He'll never let you down. Let me rest right here and close out this portion of the service in prayer. Oh, Heavenly Father, Almighty God, we thank you for this time together. And we thank you for your word. Blessed giver, we are reminded from Mark chapter 6 of the danger of unbelief. Your word tells us that even Jesus was rejected in his own country, among his own people, because of their unbelief. So, Father, we ask you tonight, remove every trace of unbelief from our hearts and address the unbelief that would cause us to question your word or limit what you are able to do. Your word is still powerful. Your word still heals. Your word still delivers. Your word still restores. Your word still saves. Help us to believe you, even when circumstances tell us otherwise, for your word is still true. Your word is still powerful, and your word is still working in our lives, Lord. Whatever the problem, teach us to give it to you, to give you our burdens, our fears, our disappointments, to give you our unbelief. And when we feel alone, remind us what a friend you are. You are the friend who will never leave or forsake us. Help us to don't forget what you have already done. Don't forget your promises, your miracles. Don't forget the prayers you have already answered. And Lord, for everyone listening who needs a miracle today, let them remember this. God is still working miracles, and you are still healing, still restoring, still making a way, still answering prayer. So, Lord, strengthen our faith and silence the voice of unbelief. Help us to receive your word, to believe your word. Help us to speak your word and live according to your word. Blessed Lord, God Almighty, let someone listening in tonight know that God is still working miracles. And as we leave this broadcast, let your presence go with every listener, Lord. Bless their homes, their families. Give peace to the troubled heart, strength to the weary, and hope to those who feel discouraged. Touch and breathe afresh on them. And may we remember never to forget the name of Yahshua, Lord Jesus. Let somebody be able to say, before this night is over, I feel a change in my heart, a change in my mind, a change in my circumstances, a change in my faith. Father, Lord, listen, Lord, keep us safe as we leave the service. Watch over our families, our homes, our communities, and everyone listening across Bermuda and around the world. And bring us back next week so that we can once again lift the name, the holy name of Yahshua, and proclaim the message of the cross where Lord Jesus was crucified up on Butcher's Hill. Keep us safe throughout this coming week. We pray in the mighty name of Yahshua, Lord Jesus. We give you thanks. We give you praise. We give you glory. And we ask all these things in the mighty, matchless, and magnificent name of Yahshua. Some say, Lord Jesus, I pray. And the believer, the saint of God, will say, amen.

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1: Thank you.

One month ago today, I was happy as a lark. But now I go for walks, to the movies, maybe to the park. I have a seat on the same old bench to watch the children play. You know, tomorrow is their future. But for me, just another day. They all gather around me. They seem to know my name. We laugh, tell a few jokes, but it still doesn't ease my pain. I know I can't hide from a memory, though day after day I've tried. I keep saying she'll be back, but today, again.